0: That was Rutland Boughton's Symphony No. 1.
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0: Ruud Langgaard was a Danish composer who, though prolific, was seen as an outlier and was only acknowledged after his death in 1952. The piece we'll listen to, his Fifth Symphony, suggests that he will be a composer whose work I will look more deeply into.

0: Ruud Langaard's Symphony No. 5. Well, you've been listening to Thursday Evening Classics here on WMNR Fine Arts Radio. Next up is Dick Hageman with Good Folk after our station ID. I will be going home to prepare a dinner of woodblock prints by Shiro Kazematsu using orange juice, a bit of cardamom, one sausage, and a single flake of pepper.
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2: Greetings to all good folk, because this is the time for good folk. And tonight we hear artists such as Pete Seeger, Cy Conn, Jane Sapp, Ronnie Gilbert, many others, and certainly Bill Staines. You see, all of these singers are going to present to us this evening the reality and passion that make the hopes and joys, the fears and the sufferings, the laughter and the sweat of struggling, wondering, working women and men of other eras and places. Tonight, we celebrate work with songs of the working people. And we begin our program with a song that goes all the way back to 1912, when striking women textile workers in Lawrence, Massachusetts carried signs that read, "We want bread and we want roses too." James Oppenheim, who witnessed the march, wrote a beautiful poem, and it's sung with its original words, the music. It was originally put to music by Mimi Farina. This is Bread and Roses.

This is Good Folk, celebrating traditional, ethnic, and contemporary folk music from America and around the world. Folk music is the oldest form of music. It often becomes part of a group or nation's heritage with a feeling of common ownership. Tonight, representing America's heritage of working people, we are going to hear artists such as Pete Seeger and Cy Conn, Bill Staines, Ronnie Gilbert. We'll also hear Tommy Makem, all in celebration of both traditional and contemporary songs, all reflecting the American working people. On Good Folk, I'm Dick Hageman, inviting you to hear the music of today, yesterday, and forever.

0: America's greatness due to the efforts of America's working men and working women. And tonight we celebrate them with both traditional and contemporary folk music. And we're starting with more of the traditional folk music from an album called Songs of the Working People from the American Revolution to the Civil War. It's a historically important record because it preserves the music of our country's heritage. This particular project was the brainchild of a well-known composer, Earl Robinson, who wrote songs such as Ballad for Americans and I Dreamed I Saw Joe Hill, among other songs. He arranged all the tunes and selected all the artists and supervised production of this particular album. And when I say album, I mean record album. Indeed, this is not a CD, this is an LP. And the singers and musicians you're going to hear singing the upcoming songs, they read almost like a who's who in American folk music of the last 40 years. People such as Pete Seeger, Odetta, Ronnie Gilbert, Alan Lomax, Tommy Makem, and Chet Washington. And these are all important figures in the traditional American music scene. They sing the songs that trace the history of the workmen and workwomen, and to a large extent, the history of our rights, of our fights for freedom in America, of course. And we're going to begin with the song, Speaking of America. It goes all the way back to the American Revolutionary War times, and that is Free America. And then from there, we move on to the American militia, a tribute to them, the Bennington Rifles. And how about fishing, Greenland fisheries, and then a song celebrating hunting with the Buffalo Skinners. These are all from the album Songs of the Working People.
1: Torn from the

Lactana land was not yet free with alien and sedition laws. Said it's time to plant democracy. We'll water the liberty tree. Rejoice, election free for you and me. And join with soul and heart and voice for Jefferson and liberty. No lordling here with gorging jaws shall wring from industry the food, nor fiery bigots' holy laws lay waste our fields and streets in blood.

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Full

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It's now we've crossed Peace River, boys, and homeward we are bound.

Songs of the Working People. And the songs we've just heard sung by artists such as Pete Seeger, Ronnie Gilbert, Chet Washington, Earl Robinson included Free America, Bennington Rifles, Greenland Fisheries, and Buffalo Skinners. Now we continue with more songs of the working people, a tribute to the farmers of America. And that's Step by Step, followed by another song of farmers. It's called Farmer is the One. Then we hear about the fight to secure Irish immigrants' rights. No Irish need apply. And we finish up with a tribute to homemaking. Life is a toil. They are all songs of the American working people.

I'm a decent boy just landed from the town of Ballyfad. I want a situation and I want it very bad. I've seen employment advertised, it's just the thing.

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I got it very soon. There I found the old lad seated. He was reading the Tribune. I told him what I came for when he in a rage did fly. No, says he, you are a paddy and no Irish need apply. Then me dander started rising and I'd like to black his eye. But I cooled it down and asked him why no Irish need apply. Some

0: Ah, yes, life is a toil. Though that last song was just that. Life is a toil, preceded by No Irish Need Apply, that was sung by Tommy Makem. We also heard Farmer is the One, and the very first song of the set is Step by Step. All of those songs are from an album called Songs of the Working People. I don't know if it's available on CD. The version you're hearing tonight is an old-fashioned LP, and it originally came from Flying Fish Records, which is still in business. They are now owned by Rounder Records. Well, what's ahead? Next, in the tradition of Woody Guthrie, Bill Staines celebrates the traditions, stories of working people with songs commemorating prospectors, lumberjacks, and railroad workers. I'm Dick Hageman, inviting you to stay tuned for more Good Folk on listener-supported Fine Arts Radio. For close to four decades now, Bill Staines has traveled back and forth across North America, singing his songs and delighting audiences at festivals, folk song societies, colleges, concerts, clubs, and coffee houses. He is a true New England native. He became involved with the Boston-Cambridge folk scene in the early 1960s, and for a time he even emceed a Sunday hootenanny at the renowned Club 47 in Cambridge, became a popular performer in the Boston area, and then in 1971, after a reviewer of the Boston Phoenix called him, and I'm quoting, simply Boston's best performer, he began recording. And he was chosen in the 1980s several times as with the Boston Globe's annual Reader's Poll as favorite performer. And he has an international reputation as a very special songwriter. His songs are about the lives and times of people he has met. Now, the albums are not specifically occupation-oriented, although I have chosen both for this hour and for the next hour some of the songs that do tell about people and their career lives. And the ones we're going to hear now are The Walker Behind the Wheels, and Walker Behind the Wheels, and that's about musicians. And keeping up the theme of musicians, then we travel to the streets of old Quebec. Quebec, I guess is how it's said, as we hear about a violinist and the artists of old Quebec. And then finally, song about prospectors, Gold Dust in Our Eyes. Here is Bill Staines.
1: One, two, three, one, two, three. It was the middle of Montana on a cold October night when our van pulled up outside the door. We've been 2 months on the road, 400 miles that day. We were tired, but we loaded our stuff out on the floor.

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We played like we hadn't played in a while. At the end of the evening, you know, even the management was pleased. So afterwards, we all hit the bar with a smile.

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A man who has traveled sometimes 65,000 miles across the United States. His name, 65,000 miles a year, his name is Bill Staines. And he does what he loves best, and that is presenting with his music a slice of Americana. The songs we heard from Bill Staines were Walker Behind the Wheels, Streets of Old Quebec, and Gold Dust in Our Eyes. How about two more? One is Peter Amberley, and here's someone who's come back from the grave to tell us about his lumberjack accident. And then a tribute to railroad workers, Winter on the Railroad. Once again, here is Bill Staines.

0: really gives you the feel of what it's like, winter on the railroad. And prior to that, we heard Bill Staines telling us the tale of Peter Amberley. All of the five songs we heard just now in these last two sets are from Bill Staines' 1991 album called Tracks and Trails. 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

And you ask, who was that? His name is Gavin Lurson. Gavin Lurson. And that album is called Restless. And indeed, his music shows he is restless. It's from Zebra Acoustic Records of Bell Canyon, California. Gavin Lurson. Quite a talent with the acoustic guitar, isn't he? Welcome back to our second hour of Good Folk. And we continue with our tribute, Songs of the Working People. And we're going to pick up with a different album now. It's called Carry It On. And the three headliners on the album are Pete Seeger, Jane Sapp, and Cy Conn. Bruce Kaplan, the late founder and owner of Flying Fish Records, wrote the album jacket for this particular recording. And he says, this is a special record because the songs on it express hundreds of years of struggles and hopes of our regular common people of the country. And regular people are the most special thing that there is. It is not a classically beautiful record like the symphony and the opera people sometimes make, and it's not a smooth record like you can hear in the background at a shopping mall or office building. It's not a sophisticated record either, like a great jazz band might do, but it's very special because the artists on it have dedicated their lives to building the better world that the songs they sing visualize. And those artists, Jane Sapp, Cy Conn, Pete Seeger, others as well. And we're going to hear from them now about building this better world. We're going to start with, I guess if there's ever an American epic, this is the closest thing to it. John Henry, a tribute to the Black West Virginia Railroad worker. Following that, we will hear Talking Union, which is sung by the Almanac Singers. Well, actually, not sung by them, but written by them, Lee Hayes, Millard Lampel, and Pete Seeger. That was before the Weavers. And this is traditional music in the talking blues form.

Now, you want higher wages, let me tell you what to do. You got to talk to the workers in the shop with you. You got to build you a union, got to make it strong. But if you all stick together, folks, won't be long. You get shorter hours.

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Vacations with pay, take your kids to the seashore. Course it ain't quite that simple. I better explain just why you got to ride on the union train. Cause if you wait for the boss to raise your pay, we'll all be waiting till judgment day. We'll all be buried, gone to heaven. St. Peter will be the straw boss then. Now you know you're underpaid, but the boss says you ain't. Speeds up the work till you're about to faint. You may be down and out, but you ain't beaten. Pass out a leaflet, call a meeting, talk it over. Speak your mind. Decide to do something about it. Cause the boss may persuade some poor damn fool to go to your meeting and act like a stool. But you can always tell a stool, though, that's a fact. He's got a coward streak running down his back. He doesn't have to stool, you know. He'll always make a good living on what he takes out of blind men's cups. Well, you got a union now. You're sitting pretty. Put some of the people on the steering committee. The boss won't listen if just one squawks, but he's got to listen if the union talks. He'd better. He'll be mighty lonely. Suppose he's working you so hard, it's just outrageous, paying you all starvation wages. You go to the boss would yell, before I raise your pay, I'd see you all in hell. Well, he's puffing a big cigar, feeling mighty slick, thinks he's got your union licked. He looks out the window and what does he see but 1,000 pickets, and they all agree he's a bastard. Unfair. Slave driver, bet he beats his own wife. Oh, folks, you come to the hardest time. The boss will try to bust your picket line. Call out the police, the National Guard, tell you it's a crime to have a union card. They'll raid your meeting, hit you on the head, call every one of you a doggone red, you unpatriotic. Moscow agents, bomb throwers, even the kids. Well, out in Detroit, here's what they found. Out in California, here's what they found. Down in Texas, here's what they found. Hey, and J.P. Stevens, here's what they found. That if you don't let red baiting break you up, if you don't let stool pigeons break you up, if you don't let vigilantes break you up, if you don't let race hatred break you up, you'll win. What I mean, take it easy, but take it. Mine eyes have seen the glories of the making of a Ford. It's made under conditions that would offend even the Lord. With a most ungodly hurry and amidst

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And for this reason, y por eso, and for this, these many-colored loves please me so. Me gustan a mí. 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Get those two words, de colores. 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Some start up here, de, and others, de. All set? One, two, three, si.

And of course, that was Pete Seeger singing De Colores. That was preceded by Hurry, Hurry, Hurry, Talking Union, and John Henry. All songs of the working people. This particular album is called Carry It On. And next, we're going to hear The Aragon Mill. It's a true story about the 1972 closing of a textile mill in the town of Aragon, Georgia. That will be followed by Union Maid, and the words are by Woody Guthrie. It's his tribute to working women with a new last verse. And then I'm a Union Woman. It's a set. I'm a Union Woman, and Which Side Are You On? Florence Reese and Aunt Molly Jackson were both leaders in the drives to organize Eastern Kentucky coal miners in the 1930s. They both wrote songs to this tune, and this version combines the verses from each. Once again, Carry It On.

There once was a union maid. She never was afraid of the goons and the ginks and the company finks and the deputy sheriff that made the raid. She went to the union hall when a meeting it was called. When the company boys come around, she always stood her ground. Oh, you can't scare me, I'm sticking to the union. I'm sticking to the union. I'm sticking to the union. Oh, you can't scare me, I'm sticking to the union. I'm sticking to the union till the day I die.

0: Obviously, some of these songs are very politically oriented, but they also do represent a part of our nation's heritage. Speaking of politically oriented and a part of our nation's heritage, the final song from this particular album I'd like you to hear is a tribute to Joe Hill, who was an organizer and songwriter for the Industrial Workers of the World, the IWW. He was executed by a firing squad in Utah in 1915, and his final message to his co-workers was, "Don't mourn, organize." Sung by Pete Seeger, the words are written by Earl Robinson. Here is Joe Hill.
1: I dreamed I saw Joe Hill last night.

That's Joe Hill, sung by Pete Seeger, and that too is from the album called Carry It On, and that album, just as the first album that we featured here on Good Folk, is from Flying Fish Records. Someone pointed out that I neglected to tell you the releasing company of Bill Staines, and that particular album I can bring up right here now, and it's called Tracks and Trails, and that's released by Philo. Speaking of Bill Staines, we're going to hear a couple of more songs by him, and of course that represents a more contemporary part of our look at songs of American people. You're hearing it because you're a part of Fine Arts Radio's Good Folk as we bring you the folk music of today, yesterday, and forever. And we're back. We're back with a veteran of the North American scene. He has his cowboy hat, his Martin guitar, and an ever-growing collection of wonderful songs that he plays for legions of fans. His name, Bill Staines. And we're going to hear another song about the farmer. It's called Men of the Fields. And then it's going to be followed by a collage of workers. You see, they all get together at a meeting place, a special meeting place for them. It's called Buffy's Quality Cafe, and there you can meet workers of all types. Here is Bill Staines.

That is Bill Staines, and each of those selections is from a different album. The first one is called Men of the Fields, and that came from Looking for the Wind, released by Red House Records, and the second one, Buffy's Quality Cafe, the sprite little tune we just heard, is from Going to the West, and that also is from Red House Records. How about two more songs, as they're more general now. They're not about specific occupations, but they are related in a way to one's dreams and one's career growth throughout a person's life. The first one is about a wanderer chasing dreams. It's called Distances and Miles. Real pretty. And speaking of pretty, the closing vocal that we'll hear this evening is gorgeous. It's older age, a person in their older age reflecting on life. And there's an analogy here. It's called River. Once again, here is Bill Staines.

And that, of course, once again, was Bill Staines. Those last couple of songs were from Going to the West, by released by Red House Records. And there you have it. That's our tribute to the men and women who over these hundreds of years have helped to build this country, because they are the working people, and it is the working people who have made this country gel, who have contributed to this country in so many different ways. And that is our tribute with the songs of the working people on Good Folk. And it's time to say good evening to you. We'll be back again next week, as we are here every week, and I hope you will be there too. Join us every Thursday night as Good Folk presents the spectrum of the joyous and sorrowing songs, witty and thoughtful songs from many regions, nationally and internationally. Hear the songs of humanity as they reflect our common hopes and disappointments, our joys and sorrows. The New Music Gallery follows next here on Fine Arts Radio. Until Good Folk returns again next Thursday night, I'm Dick Hagman, wishing you a week filled with good folk.

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1: Welcome to the gallery. Tonight featuring the wonderful piano music of an old friend, William Thompson. We featured him a number of times here at the gallery. And we'll also hear from David Wall. His new CD, Feels Like Happiness. That's because it is the title as well as the theme.

This is The Gallery, an audio exhibition of New Age music, sometimes called ambient, neoclassical, or contemplative. As I mentioned this evening, our spotlight once again is on the piano, and it's in very good hands. William Thornton's, as well as David Wall's. I'm Dick Hageman, inviting you to listen and relax with some of the most beautiful and appealing sounds this side of classical music, here at the Gallery.

We'll begin tonight's program with William Thompson, who is a pianist and a composer. He's from the United Kingdom. He's inspired by both classical and contemporary music. Started learning the piano at the age of 14 and has continued to work on his dream of becoming a composer and performer of original music. William's love for classical and minimalism can be heard in his music with beautiful melodies and chordal structures. You're going to hear that in the music we're about to play. The Space Between Thoughts is his latest collection of intimate felt piano pieces. Now, I know noticed lately that several of our featured albums are either dealing with thoughts, the space between thoughts, or the space between universes and whatever else. But in this case, it is the space between thoughts. It's crafted as quiet moments of reflection, inspired by soft mornings, empty streets, and warm afternoons from travels through Mallorca. Now, the album moves gently through stillness, light, and memory. We'll begin now, and we'll begin with Just Before Dark, followed by six compositions, we'll complete that with Softer Now. William Thornton gives us a musical taste of Mallorca.

William Thompson's piano offered us a gentle journey through calm, reflection, and emotional clarity. His EP, The Space Between Thoughts, is released by Heart Dance Records. Now, pianist David Wall musically continues to foster those feelings of reflection, calm, and connection. And he's doing that with his latest album, which is called Feels Like Happiness. And I think the music really does. Now, David Wall also grew up in a musical family. In his case, it was in Philadelphia. He was drawn to the piano at a very young age. Later on, he studied jazz and composition and eventually earned a doctorate in composition from McGill University. His versatile career includes composing for television, musical theater, concert hall, and multimedia projects for major networks, as well as performing with a wide range of settings. And he teaches, by the way, also at the university level. The title, Feels Like Happiness, reflects the album's underlying spirit. And that's an exploration of happiness, not as a fixed destination, but as something fluid and quietly present in everyday moments. And in other words, we have to look for it and feel it. Pianist David Wall now takes us on a wonderful musical journey through a diverse landscape of piano solos. Feels Like Happiness.

recorded on a Steinway in a Denver recital hall. David Wall musically explored happiness, quietly present in everyday moments. Feels like happiness is self-released. And, well, I hope happy dreams are certainly ahead for you at this time of evening. And I was happy to be with you this evening, sharing some wonderful music. And I'll be back again next Thursday night at the doors of the gallery. I hope you'll be joining me then, 11 o'clock Thursday. Until then, I'm Dick Hageman wishing you the better of this new day and the best of the week.

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1: Some musical games here for you. I'm Peter Van de Graaff, your host, and let's begin with the Jeu d'eau, the play of the water. It's a musical depiction of a fountain by Maurice Ravel, and Alexandra Silosia is pianist.

We heard from pianist Alexandra Silosia and music by Maurice Ravel. A musical depiction of a fountain of water. And it's called Jeu d'eau. Jeu is a game, literally, but it could be translated the playing of water. Another game here. This is a ballet by Igor Stravinsky, which is inspired by a game of poker. It's called Jeu de cartes, a card game. A ballet in three deals, as it's known, and it was written in 1936 by Stravinsky, premiered, by the way, at the Metropolitan Opera House. Here's a performance by the Chicago Symphony, conducted by Sir George Schulte.

most unusual to have music inspired by a card game, but there you have it. Jeu de cartes, card game, a ballet from 1935 by Igor Stravinsky, Sir George Schulte, and the Chicago Symphony. A bit more by Stravinsky, and then music by his teacher. Here's the Pastorale, played by the Los Angeles Guitar Quartet.

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0: Now something by Stravinsky's teacher Nikolai Rimsky-Korsakov, inspired by and based on some Russian Orthodox chant. It's called the Russian Easter Overture. We heard the Chicago Symphony in Stravinsky's Jeu de Cartes a moment ago. Here again is the Chicago Symphony, an earlier recording, though, with Leopold Stokowski conducting.

the famous concert overture after chant from the Russian Orthodox Church. It's called the Russian Easter Overture by Nikolai Rimsky-Korsakov, Leopold Stokowski, and the Chicago Symphony. This is more Russian music, at least it's based on a Russian theme, but it's actually by a 19th century French woman, teacher, pianist, composer named Louise Farrenc. The Air Russe Varié, the Russian Air with Variations, as recorded by Joanne Polk.

music by a woman who's getting a lot of attention now in recordings and performances. Her name is Louise Farrenc. And although she was French, that is Russian-inspired, the Air Russe Varié, Russian Air with Variations. And a woman who's recorded a lot of Louise Farrenc's music played there, Joanne Polk. Here's a woman who has recorded all of the piano music of Louise Farrenc, and there's a lot of it. Maria Stratigou is her name, and this is one of her 20 Etudes of Moderate Difficulty. Again, music by Louise Farrenc.

0: the charming Etudes by Louise Farranque, as recorded by pianist Maria Stratigou.
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0: Pianist Ina Follix performs this Fantasia in D minor by Mozart.

In a Phalanx performing that Fantasia in D minor by Mozart. I'm Peter Van de Graaff. I have here two concertos by Francesco Rossetti, who also went by Franz Rössler, a Mozart contemporary. Let's first hear his oboe concerto in C with Lajos Lencsés and the Slovak Chamber Orchestra.

oboe soloist Lajos Lencsés and the Slovak Chamber Orchestra led by Bohdan Varchal, Oboe Concerto in C by Francesco Rossetti. Another concerto by Rossetti later on, but right now a little piece called Nostalgia by a composer who went by the name of Manazuka, Nanette Kaplan-Solomon Piano.

0: Real name of that composer, Gussie Zuckerman. She went by Manazuka. That's called Nostalgia.
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0: Before we hear the horn concerto by Francesco Rossetti, here's a horn sonata by American composer Alec Wilder. Thomas Bacon horn, Philip Mole piano.

Thomas Bacon play the horn, Philip Mould the piano, and that is the Horn Sonata No. 3 by the American composer Alec Wilder, who sort of had a foot in the classical music and also the popular music world. Earlier, we heard an oboe concerto by Francesco Rossetti. That was one of his names, depending on where he was. He also went by Franz Rösler. We return to that composer for his horn concerto in E-flat. Here it is with Barry Tuckwell, soloing with and conducting the English Chamber Orchestra.

music by a Mozart contemporary who made something of a specialty of writing for wind instruments, Francesco Rossetti. You might also see his name under Franz Rösler. He went by both names. The Horn Concerto in E-flat was the work we just heard, and the English Chamber Orchestra accompanied Barry Tuckwell, horn soloist, who also conducted. And this is by his contemporary Mozart. It's the chorus of the Janissaries, which comes from the opera The Abduction from the Seraglio. Sir Charles Mackerras with a Scottish Chamber Chorus and Orchestra.

0: From a complete recording of the opera The Abduction from the Seraglio of Mozart, the chorus of the Janissaries. And Sir Charles McCarris conducted.
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0: Before we hear one of the great symphonies of Antonín Dvořák, Symphony No. 8, his penultimate symphony, I have some music performed by La Serenissima, conducted by Adrian Chandler, and a couple of pieces which take us to the Italian Baroque. From Venice, first of all, Tommaso Albinoni wrote this string concerto in G.

Usually when we think of a concerto, we think of a solo instrument and orchestra, but in this case, that was not how the piece was written. String Concerto in G by Tommaso Albinoni, with Adrian Chandler conducting La Serenissima. Thank you for your company. Symphony No. 8 by Dvorak, just a few minutes away. Here's another symphony, although in Italian the word is sinfonia, and this is a much slighter piece than the Dvorak symphony we'll be hearing in a bit. Sinfonia in C by the Italian Baroque composer Giuseppe Torelli, with La Serenissima, conducted by Adrian Chandler.

A Torelli of the Italian Baroque, and that was a Sinfonia, or Little Symphony, in C. This by Italian Baroque composer Domenico Scarlatti, a sonata in A minor.

0: Hedy Salangi at the harpsichord, and that sonata in A minor by Domenico Scarlatti.
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0: One of the great symphonies of Antonin Dvorak. Now, you may be aware that there is a numbering change in the symphonies of Dvorak. This was originally called the Symphony No. 4, and that's because the early symphonies of Dvorak were somewhat disavowed by the composer, not thought of as mature works, but now we know this as the Symphony No. 8 of his 9. It dates from 1889, and it was written for the occasion of his induction into the Bohemian Academy of Arts, Sciences, and Music, and he conducted the premiere in 1890. Here is Carlo Maria Giulini with the Chicago Symphony as we listen to the Symphony No. 8 in G by Antonín Dvořák.

probably the most optimistic and exuberant of all the symphonies of Antonín Dvořák, of which there are nine, but that was the symphony number 8 in G major. Had its premiere in 1890, shortly before he came to the United States. That was the Chicago Symphony Orchestra, and the conductor was Carlo Maria Giulini. Here's the group The Cardinals Music for a real change of pace now, as this takes us back to early England, Elizabethan England, and this Communion by William Byrd.

0: the group The Cardinals Music with some sacred music by early English composer William Byrd. That's Byrd with a Y, not an I. And we heard a Communion.
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0: We'll head to Italy in a little bit. I invite you along with me. I'm Peter Van de Graaff, and here is something which is by a woman from New York. Her real name was Gussie Zuckerman, but her pen name was Manna Zucca, with a dash in between Manna and then dash Zucca, Z-U-C-C-A. Nanette Kaplan-Solomon performs her Southland Zephyrs.

American composer from the early to mid-20th century, who went by the name of Manna Zucca. Pianist Nanette Kaplan-Solomon performed a piano piece called Southland Zephyrs. Zephyr is another name for winds. This is a concert overture written by Sir Edward Elgar when he was staying in Italy and having a delightful time there. It's called In the South, or the Alassio Overture. BBC Symphony, conducted by Sir Andrew Davis.

BBC Symphony Ensemble Andrew Davis and the concert overture Alassio, or In the South, which has reference to Italy, by Sir Edward Elgar. This also has reference to Italy by a non-Italian composer. And Johann Sebastian Bach called this the Italian Concerto. Normally a concerto has solo instrument and orchestra, but this is just for keyboard. It's played here by harpsichordist Jori Vinokur.

0: Harpsichordist Jori Vindicor bringing us that music by Johann Sebastian Bach, the so-called Italian Concerto.
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0: Bit of sacred music of Bach, a chorale setting of his, Jesu nun sei gepreiset, Jesus now be praised.

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That chorale setting of the Lutheran melody, Jesu nun sei gepreiset. I love this piece of music I'm going to share with you right now. It's such an unusual piece because it begins with this little tiny fast movement, which to my ears sounds like a final movement, but it actually just opens this suite for violin and orchestra. It's by the Norwegian composer Christian Sinding, who lived into the middle 20th century. This recording, also very highly regarded, is with Andre Previn and the Pittsburgh Symphony. The violin soloist is Itzhak Perlman, and we hear Christian Sinding's A Minor Suite.

we think of Norwegian music, we think of Edvard Grieg, but there were other great composers active in Norway, including that one, named Christian Sinding. Itzhak Perlman was the violinist, joined by the Pittsburgh Symphony, conducted by Andre Previn, as we listen to the Suite in A Minor, Opus 10, by Christian Sinding. He's really known for his piece, The Rustles of Spring. Well, this is now by Edvard Grieg, Anitra's Dance, from his music for Peer Gynt with Empire Brass.

0: Empire Brass and a bit of percussion as well, and Nietzsche's Dance from Peer Gynt by Grieg.
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0: Peter Van de Graaff here. In order to give you the opportunity to pre-plan your listening, here's what I have for you. We'll be listening to a concert piece by Schubert, a concert piece by American David Diamond, and we also have a most interesting ballet from the French Baroque by a composer named Rebel, a piece describing the creation of the world. Here right now is something by Girolamo Frescobaldi. It's an aria with variations, arranged by Segovia and played by Julian Bream.

An aria with variations by Frescobaldi. He wrote it for keyboard. Segovia transcribed it. Julian Bream performed it. Glad you're with me, Peter Van de Graaff here, with some music of Schubert right now. We have actually a couple of pieces called concert pieces, and this one by Schubert is for violin and orchestra. The violinist is also the conductor, Carlo Chiarappa, leading Accademia Bizantina.

Carlo Chiarappa, the violinist and conductor of Accademia Bizantina, and that music by Franz Schubert, his Konzertstück, concert piece. Usually we think of a concert piece as being for solo instrument and orchestra, work of Schubert we just heard. Weber wrote a famous one, as did Schumann. But our next concert piece is by the American David Diamond, written in 1989 for the duo that performs it here, flute and harp. It's called the Glorian Duo.

0: the Glorian Duo, performing that music by the American composer David Diamond, his concert piece composed in 1989 and written actually for that duo, which consists of Donna Milanovic, flute, and Wendy Kerner Lucas, harp.
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0: Stay tuned for a most interesting work. I'm anxious to share this with you. It's in just a moment. It's a French ballet from the Baroque with some very interesting twists to it. Here, first of all, is Julien Bream playing this D minor prelude, BWV 999 by Bach.

Julian Bream playing that D minor prelude by Johann Sebastian Bach. When our next work begins, you're going to think that you're hearing some avant-garde 20th century composition for the first few moments. And no, this is a piece which was composed by a composer who was born in 1666, named Jean-Ferry Rebel. The work is called Les Éléments, The Elements, and it's a depiction of the creation of the world. And the reason it sounds so modern at the beginning is because every single note on the scale is played at once. And it's a depiction of the chaos of the universe, which is then slowly brought into harmony. It's a remarkable work from around 1700, or shortly there before, by Jean-Ferry Rebel, the musicians of the Louvre, directed by Mark Minkowski.

The Musicians of the Louvre, Mark Minkowski directing, and that is a complete performance of the ballet called Les Éléments, The Elements, a depiction of the creation of the world by Jean-Ferry Rebel. When Rebel was only 8 years old, Jean-Baptiste Lully saw some talent in the boy, took him under his wing. And we're going to hear a bit of music of Lully right now from the Royal Divertimento of 1664. Le Concert des Nations performs this dance.

0: a dance called a bourrée. That comes from the Royal Divertimento of 1664 by Jean-Baptiste Lully for Louis XIV. Jordi Savall directed.
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2: 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Music by Rossetti, Schubert, Telemann, and Molter on Morning Classics. I'm Gary Girard. First, we have music by the classical era composer Antonio Rossetti, who wrote 20 string quartets. Here's one of them performed by the Arioso Quartet, Rossetti's String Quartet, Opus 6, No. 5, in D major.

0: Music for Early Morning by Antonio Rossetti. His string quartet, Opus 6, number 5 in D major, we heard the Arioso Quartet on Morning Classics. This program is made possible by the Corporation for Public Broadcasting.
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0: Coming up in a while, a trumpet concerto by Johann Melchior Molter. Right now, a symphony by Franz Schubert. The Symphony No. 3 in D was composed in 1815, along with 4 short operas, 2 masses, and more than 140 songs. It's performed by the BBC Scottish Symphony.

That was Franz Schubert, Symphony No. 3 in D. It was played for us by the BBC Scottish Symphony. Music from an earlier period now by Johann Melchior Mölter, a German composer and violinist of the late Baroque period, who was known for more than 140 symphonies, overtures, many other works for orchestra, and including some of the first clarinet concertos ever written. Here's his Concerto No. 1 in D major, music for the trumpet, with soloist William Forman and the Flandria Baroque soloists.

Early music by Molter. We heard the Concerto No. 1 in D Major. The trumpet soloist was William Forman, with the Flandria Baroque soloists in that performance. We'll stay in the Baroque era now with music by Telemann for the transverse flute. This is Musica Antiqua Cone, with Telemann's Concerto for Transverse Flute in D Major.

0: The music of Georg Philipp Telemann, the Concerto for Transverse Flute in D Major, Reinhard Goebel led Musica Antigua Köln. There's plenty of music to enjoy on Morning Classics. I'm Gary Girard. Thanks for being with me.
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0: Music from the 20th and 18th centuries will be coming your way here on Morning Classics. Good morning, I'm Gary Girard. So glad to have you with us. We'll have music by Beethoven, Mio, Glinka, a wonderful trumpet concerto by Michael Haydn, and we begin with a work by Luigi Boccherini. This is one of the quintets with two violas that represent a peak in the mature career of Boccherini, at a time when he had lost the support of all of his patrons and was living under particularly difficult conditions. The year was 1801. Now, while there's a certain melancholy in these works, they are also felt to be infinitely skillful, refined in technique, and pure gems of the classical style. Here's Ensemble 415 with Boccherini's Quintet in G Major, Opus 60.

We've been enjoying a quintet with two violas by Luigi Boccherini. His quintet in G major from Opus 60, performed by Ensemble 415. And a little later, we will be hearing a wonderful, fun 20th century work by Darius Milhaud, his Scaramouche, and it'll be performed by two pianos. That'll be a bit later. Right now, if you're a fan of the harp, this is your moment. Suzanne MacDonald is the harp soloist in this music by Mikhail Glinka, Variations on a Theme by Mozart. A brisk theme presented by stately chords is followed by five charming variations. Glinka utilizes the theme's harmonic structure with great inventiveness.

Mikhail Glinka's Variations on a Theme by Mozart, and the harp soloist was Suzanne MacDonald. Music on Morning Classics, and this program is made possible by the Corporation for Public Broadcasting. This is the best place for classical music, WMNR, Fine Arts Radio. How are you doing this morning? If you're a fan of Beethoven and you feel like dancing, just stay tuned. We'll have Beethoven's 12 Contradances for Orchestra in just a little while. Here we have a work of Michael Haydn. This is his Trumpet Concerto in D. The soloist in this performance is Maurice André. We'll hear the Munich Chamber Orchestra conducted by Hans Stottelmeier.

Renowned trumpeter Maurice André with Michael Haydn's Trumpet Concerto in D for you here on Morning Classics. And we heard Hans Stottlemyre leading the Munich Chamber Orchestra in that performance. Music to help get you through your morning. I'm Gary Girard. Good morning to you once again. Here's a work of Beethoven, and there's a story behind it. Beethoven wrote the 12 contradances for orchestra as dance music for formal winter balls in Vienna. Some are quite brief, others are longer and have trio sections. Number 7 is the original source of the Eroica theme that Beethoven additionally used in the ballet, The Creatures of Prometheus, the Eroica variations for piano, and the finale of the Third Symphony. And number 11 also found its way into the score of The Creatures of Prometheus. So, here we have music by Beethoven, 12 contradances for orchestra, and it's Michael Tilson Thomas leading the Orchestra of St. Luke's.

Beautiful classical music for your morning by Ludwig von Beethoven. That was 12 contra dances for orchestra, and Michael Tilson Thomas conducted the Orchestra of St. Luke's in that performance. And this is Morning Classics. Gary Gerard with you as we move along to 20th century music now. A change of pace, and this will be a lot of fun. It's music by Darius Milhaud, who was certainly one of the key modernist composers and one of the most prolific composers of the 20th century. Milhaud's compositions are influenced by jazz and Brazilian music and make extensive use of polytonality. We hear the composer, along with Marcel Mayer, in this performance from the year 1938. Two pianos for Scaramouche, Opus 165b, by Darius Milhaud.

0: A Suite for Two Pianos by Darius Milhaud. That was Scaramouche. And we heard the composer in that performance from 1938, along with Marcel Meyer. Scaramouche, Opus 165b by Milhaud, a work that he said gave him a lot of trouble. Music on Morning Classics, Gary Girard with you, and we've had works by Glinka, Michael Haydn, Ludwig van Beethoven, and Milhaud and Boccherini in this past hour. Hope you've enjoyed it. Thanks for being with us.
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0: Good morning. Gary Girard with you for Morning Classics. We'll be hearing music from the Baroque, Classical, and Late Romantic periods by Beethoven, Mozart, Marais, and Debussy, featuring French chamber music with harp, the First Symphony by Mozart, a famous instrumental work of the Baroque period, and a trio for piano, clarinet, and cello. And that's where we begin. Beethoven's lifelong preoccupation with chamber music is in itself a sign of his affinity with this intimate form. His trio, Opus 11, has unmistakable stylistic traits of the Viennese classical school. We'll hear it in this performance by Rudolf Serkin at the piano, clarinetist Richard Stoltzman, and the cellist is Alain Meunier. It's the trio for piano, clarinet, and cello, Opus 11 in B-flat major.

We've been listening to chamber music by Beethoven. The pianist, Rudolf Serkin, with clarinetist Richard Stoltzman, and the cellist was Alain Meunier, with Beethoven's Trio for Piano, Clarinet, and Cello, Opus 11, in B-flat major. Coming up, we'll have music by an 8-year-old Mozart, as well as a very famous work of Marat Marais, The Bells of Saint-Geneviève. This is Morning Classics, and this program is made possible by the Corporation for Public Broadcasting. WMNR can be heard over the air or by asking your smart speaker to play WMNR Fine Arts Radio. Well, how about the very first symphony by Mozart from the year 1764? It was a time when Mozart's family was touring London, and his father, Leopold, was struck down by illness. The young Mozart needed to find some way to occupy himself, and at that point, he wasn't allowed to touch the piano, so he quickly wrote his Symphony No. 1 in E-flat major. His father criticized the piece for being too basic and pointed out 3 mistakes in the music theory. But it's not bad for an 8-year-old, and it was a sign of things to come. Here's Eric Leinsdorf conducting the Philharmonic Symphony Orchestra of London, and you want to especially listen for the French horns in the second movement.

Mozart in the Morning for you here on Morning Classics. That was Eric Leinsdorf conducting the Philharmonic Symphony Orchestra of London in Mozart's Symphony No. 1 in E-flat major, Kirkel 16. Gary Gerard with you on Morning Classics, where we like to bring you music to help you get a good start to your day. Let's have music of the Baroque era by Marat Marais, a French composer who was also a celebrated virtuoso of the viola da gamba. We'll hear The Bells of Saint-Geneviève, a work by Marais for viol, violin, and harpsichord with basso continuo. This is perhaps the most famous composition by Marais that explores the various techniques of the viol. Here's a performance by Les Concerts du Monde, conducted by Keith Clark.

A very interesting work from the year 1723 by Marat Marais. It was The Bells of Saint-Genevieve, performed by Le Concert du Monde, conducted by Keith Clark. Marais was his day's greatest virtuoso on the viola da gamba, a six-string cello-like instrument capable of great subtleties of tone. Marais also was a leading musician of Louis XIV's court at Versailles, where he was known both as a peerless performer and a composer of music for his instrument and for the stage. Music of the Baroque era on Morning Classics. Hope you enjoyed it as much as I did. Here's French chamber music with harp by Claude Debussy, his sonata for flute, viola, and harp. When he first heard it, Debussy judged it frightfully melancholy. Well, nostalgic might be a more appropriate description, for its three movements, pastoral, interlude, and finale, evoke the age of Rameau. See what you think in this performance of Debussy's Sonata for Flute, Viola, and Harp. The harp soloist is Marcus Klinko, accompanied by Benoit Fromanger, flute, and Pierre Lennart on the viola.

0: Very nice. French chamber music, a beautiful work of Claude Debussy. His sonata for flute, viola, and harp. I'm Gary Girard with you here on Morning Classics. We heard music by Beethoven, Mozart, Marais, and Debussy. I hope you enjoyed it. Thanks for listening.
1: 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Tomorrow, Saturday, September 5th, the opening night of the festival. 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

Manuel de Falla serenades us ever so delicately into our morning together. He had us prancing a bit there, didn't he? With his Serenata, played by Benita Meshulam. Well, good morning, and welcome to Friday Morning Classics. I'm Gary Fountain. I hope that all is, well, gliding along lyrically for you on this September 4th, and happy holiday weekend to you. I must admit that it was actually a pleasure driving the Merritt Parkway this morning. I suspect that some of you have begun your holiday weekend, well, a bit early. Good for you. Many thanks to Gary Girard for the early morning of good music today. I'll do my best to continue us on that musical path until noon. And, well, I hope get you in the proper holiday frame of mind. We have new recordings of piano pieces by Glazunov and a concerto by Vivaldi before us in this first hour. And then, as we make our musical way toward noon, new recordings of a piano concerto by Mozart, an orchestral ballade by Samuel Coleridge Taylor, mezzo-soprano Joyce DiDonato with a song by contemporary composer Kevin Putz, plus, well, suites by Respighi and Prokofiev, and a range of other classical music delights. We have all sorts of fun ahead of us, and it is great to have you with me. Gabriel Pierney will continue us dancing on our way with his 1901 Ballet de Cour, his court ballet, a suite based on French Baroque court dances. We're going to begin with a rigaudon and conclude with a Renaissance passamezzo. Along the way, a passepied, a minuet, and others. So off we go, dancing towards the weekend.

And we are back from our early morning Baroque dancing via a modern composer. Ballet de Cour by Gabriel Pierney. Pierney died in 1937, played by the Luxembourg Philharmonic under the direction of Nicolas Chauvin. A medley of piano pieces by Alexander Glazunov next this morning, an etude, an idyll, and a waltz, all played by Alexander Malofiev on his new recording.

We concluded our short medley of piano pieces by Alexander Glazunov with a waltz from his Three Miniatures, Opus 42. We began with La Nuit, the Night, from his Three Etudes, Opus 31, Number 3, and then Idylle, Idle, for piano, Opus 103. All were played by Alexander Malofiev on his new recording titled Forgotten Melodies, melodies that are no longer forgotten, thanks to Alexander Malofiev. Well, I'm Gary Fountain. This is Friday Morning Classics, and it is so very good to have the pleasure of your company on this pre-holiday weekend morning. Great. Always a delight to spend Friday mornings with you classical music lovers. And just a reminder that you can follow today's playlist and find all the details about today's recordings, including the new recordings. You just heard one new recording. We've got another one coming up directly, and, well, a handful of them throughout the remainder of the morning. All of that information is at the WMNR website, WMNR.org. What's currently playing and the four previous pieces will pop up right in front of you on the homepage, WMNR.org. 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Greta Pedersen conducts Yale Schola Cantorum in a performance of works by Buxtehude and Bona in Battelle Chapel on September 26th at 7:30 p.m. The concert is open to the public and no tickets are required. More details at ism.yale.edu.

0: Some Vivaldi on this early Friday morning, his Concerto in C Major, played by the musicians of the Prince of Monaco. Oh, to have one's own musicians. One can dream, can't one? Well, these musicians of the Prince of Monaco were under the direction of Gianluca Capuano on their new recording, the second volume in their series Vivaldi Concerti per Vari Instrumenti. Well, following these words from my friend and colleague Don Wissman, we're going to have Franz Schubert round out our first hour this morning with a rondo for piano four hands, played by the Geister Duo.
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0: Rondo in A Major Deutsch 951 by Franz Schubert, played by the Geister Duo on their album from last year of the complete works for piano four hands by Schubert. Well, Gary Fountain with you here. This is Friday Morning Classics. 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

The music of Camille Saint-Saëns opens our 9 o'clock hour this morning, his Romance, Opus 37. Tianhua Yang was our violinist, with Marc Soustro conducting the Malmö Symphony Orchestra. Well, Prokofiev is going to keep us on our toes next on Friday Morning Classics with his 1928 Waltz Suite, Opus 110. Six movements drawn from music Prokofiev had written for his ballet Cinderella and his opera War and Peace. The third movement, the Mephisto Waltz, with its somewhat sinister tone, is the most famous section. I think you'll recognize it. And we shall attend a New Year's Eve ball in the fifth movement, getting you ready for, well, holiday celebrations on this upcoming holiday weekend here on Friday Morning Classics. Waltz Suite, Opus 110 by Sergei Prokofiev.

0: With the movement titled Happiness from the ballet Cinderella, we conclude the Waltz Suite Opus 110 by Sergei Prokofiev, played by the Scottish National Orchestra under the direction of Neeme Järvi. Well, this suite is based upon not only music from the ballet Cinderella by Prokofiev, but also Prokofiev's opera War and Peace. And apropos of matters operatic, Modern Vintage Opera announces its 2026 gala that will take place on Saturday, September 12th, that's a week from tomorrow, at 5:30 p.m. at the Metro Beast Restaurant, located at 690 Hop Meadow Street in Simsbury, Connecticut. 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

a bit of French Baroque on this mid-Friday morning, the ever-so-elegant François Couperin, his troisième concert, his third concert, played by the period instrument ensemble Les Concerts des Nations, under the direction of its founder, Jordi Savall. He founded that group in 1989, who was also on the viola da gamba, Jordi Savall. Well, how about a bit of tango to wrap up this 9 o'clock hour?

0: A bit of tango to wrap up this 9 o'clock hour. Te Vas Melonga by Abel Fleury, played by the wonderful guitarist Christophe Denot, here on Friday Morning Classics with me, Gary Fountain. Great to have you with me on this pre-holiday weekend, Friday morning.
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two sides of Dmitri Shostakovich open our 10 o'clock hour this morning, the playful, edgy, bordering on the sarcastic side, and the meditative, probing, even mournful side, here presented in the first and fourth movements, the Allegretto and the Adagio, from his third string quartet, played by the Penderecki String Quartet. And that piece sets the stage for a concert that's coming up this weekend, because the Penderecki String Quartet will be at Music Mountain this coming Sunday, September 6th at 3 o'clock, for a program that will feature one of Beethoven's Razumovsky quartets, a string quartet by Penderecki, and with the addition of pianist Victoria Schwartzman, Dvorak's Piano Quintet Opus 81. Beethoven, Penderecki, Dvorak, with the Penderecki String Quartet this Sunday at Music Mountain. There will also, and this is quite wonderful, be an additional chamber music concert at Music Mountain this weekend. The Borromeo String Quartet will play at 7 o'clock tomorrow, Saturday evening. On the program, duos by Beethoven, Iman Habibi, and Kodai, and a quartet by Arensky. So, two chances, dear wonderful quartets, this weekend at Music Mountain. Head to musicmountain.org for more information and for tickets. Music Mountain, in that rural northwestern corner of Connecticut, such a beautiful place to listen to classical music on a summer's Sunday afternoon, and this weekend, also on a summer's Saturday evening. Well, two of the younger members of the Bach family next on Friday Morning Classics. Daniil Trivanov is at the piano for a Polonaise by Wilhelm Friedemann and a Rondo by CPE.

0: Rondo in C minor by C.P.E. Bach, preceded by Polonaise No. 8 by Wilhelm Friedemann Bach, both played by Daniil Trivanov on his 2021 release titled Bach, The Art of Life. Just perfect playing of Bach on this album, or it's a two CD set, actually. Beautiful. Playful when it needs to be playful, lyrical when it needs to be lyrical, serious when it needs to be serious. Daniil Trivanov. I heard Trivanov play the Shostakovich Piano Concerto No. 1 in mid-July this summer at Tanglewood, and perhaps you heard it too, right here at WMNR Fine Arts Radio. Brilliant playing, as always, Daniil Trivanov. Well, I'm Gary Fountain. This is Friday Morning Classics, and it's so very good to have you with me here at WMNR Fine Arts Radio for this pre-holiday weekend, Friday morning. Just a reminder that you can follow today's playlist for Friday Morning Classics. 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
0: A suite by a young Ottorino Respighi. He was 24 in 1903 when he composed it. It's going to round out our 10 o'clock hour this morning, his suite in E major. Respighi had studied violin and composition in Bologna, and thus some of the lighter lyrical feel of this piece, the Italian influence. And then later he spent time in St. Petersburg, where he encountered Rimsky-Korsakov and became deeply interested in orchestration. And you're going to sense Rimsky-Korsakov and Tchaikovsky in the first and the last, the fourth movements in this suite. So here's Respighi before his famous tone poems, but moving in that direction.

You could sense the influence of those Russian composers at the end, couldn't you? Suite in E Major by a 24-year-old Otorina Respighi, played by the Slovak Radio Symphony Orchestra under the direction of Adriano. Well, I'm Gary Fountain. This is Friday Morning Classics, and it's so very good to have you here with me this morning at member-supported WMNR Fine Arts Radio. 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The Fairfield County Brass Quintet will present an outdoor concert on Saturday, September 12th, that's a week from tomorrow, at 3 p.m. at the Leroy Anderson House at 33 Grassy Hill Road in Woodbury. The program includes a variety of classical, ragtime, and jazz works. Admission is free. Reservations are required, so to reserve a place, send an email to leroyandersonfoundation@gmail.com. Bring a folding chair, and in the event of rain on Saturday the 12th, the concert will be held on Sunday the 13th at the same time, 3 o'clock p.m.

There is another sky, ever serene and fair, and there's another sunshine, though it be darkness there. Never mind faded forests, Austin. Never mind silent fields. Here is a little forest whose leaf is ever green. Here is a brighter garden where not a frost has been. In its unfading flowers, I hear the bright bee hum. Prithee, my brother, into my garden come. There is another sky, the poetry of Emily Dickinson, here set to music by contemporary composer Kevin Putz and sung by mezzo-soprano Joyce DiDonato with the ensemble Time for Three on their release from earlier this year of 26 such settings of Dickinson's poems by Putz titled Emily, No Prisoner Be. Well, two more new recordings before us in this 11 o'clock and final hour of Friday Morning Classics, a concerto for two pianos by Mozart, and first, the 1895 Ballade for Violin and Orchestra by a 20-year-old Samuel Coleridge Taylor.

0: Ballade for Violin and Orchestra, Opus 4 by Samuel Coleridge Taylor, played by violinist Joanna Petku-Kolan and the Ulster Orchestra under the direction of Charles Peebles, on a release from last fall of a range of orchestral works by Coleridge Taylor. Well, if you are still trying to figure out how to put the perfect or add the perfect classical music touch to your holiday weekend, I have not one, but two options for you. And here's my good friend, Bob Anderson, to explain them.
1: 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on Sunday, September 6th at 3 p.m. at Gordon Hall at Music Mountain in Falls Village, Connecticut. 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
0: A concerto for two pianos by Mozart is next on Friday Morning Classics, in which the pianists, we're just going to hear them have a grand time, passing themes back and forth to one another, occasionally imitating one another, sometimes playing together with parallel scores. Elisabeth Sombar and Nicolas Comey are our pianists on this new recording, Concerto for Two Pianos, Kerschel 365 by Mozart.

Just right for a late Friday morning, isn't it? Concerto No. 10 for two pianos, Kirchhoff 365 by Mozart. In a new recording played by pianist Elizabeth Sombar and pianists Elizabeth Sombar and Nicolas Comey, with Mikaela Csaba-Gozsa conducting the Royal Philharmonic Orchestra on an April release that also features Sombar playing a piano concerto, single piano concerto by Mozart, which we heard near the release date. So onto the shelf, that album goes for a bit of a rest. Well, we're going to have a sonatine for flute and guitar by Mario Castelnuovo Tedesco glide us, I think, gleefully to the end of today's program.

0: And we'll end it on a tender note with the lovely middle movement. Sonatine for flute and guitar by Mario Castelnuovo Tedesco, played by flutist Britta Jacobs and guitarist Irena Kalisvart on a 2021 release of 20th Century Music for Flute and Guitar. And that sonatine wraps it up for Friday Morning Classics today. I'm Gary Fountain. It's been, just great fun, as always, spending the morning listening to classical music with you. Great to have you with me. I'll be back tomorrow for Saturday Afternoon Classics with new recordings of works by Beethoven, Enescu, Rameau, contemporary composer Rene Esperen, Mozart, and others. So why don't you give some thought to joining me? In the meantime, have a lovely afternoon with my friend and colleague Diana Blaze, and have a great holiday weekend. I'll see you tomorrow.
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5: Good afternoon and welcome to Afternoon Classics. I'm Diana Blaze. Pleased to have your company, and I hope you can stay with me this afternoon. We're going to start off with music of Sir Edward Elgar, who was often called upon to write music for a celebration. This one happens to be a celebration of a royal visit to India, in which they staged a theater production. It's an imperial mask, so is this suite called, from 1911 to 1912, The Crown of India, Douglas Bostock with the Munich Symphony Orchestra.

MC Ostergaard was the mezzo-soprano that you heard, as well as the Munich Symphony Orchestra under Douglas Bostock. The Crown of India Suite from 1911 to 1912 of Sir Edward Elgar. A tone poem by British composer Frank Bridge. Wrote a great deal of music around the turn of the century, and won some of his earlier music has a very lyrical, very easygoing feel to it, such as this particular piece called Summer. The Royal Liverpool Philharmonic Orchestra is led by Sir Charles Groves.

0: Sir Charles Groves led the Royal Liverpool Philharmonic Orchestra in the tone poem Summer by Frank Bridge.
1: Hi, this is H. William Stein. 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
0: By Franz Joseph Haydn's younger brother Michael, here's a divertimento in D major. It's for flute, violin, cello, and guitar. We'll hear Bent Larsen, Lars Grunth, Niels Ullner, and Jan Sommer.

That was the Divertimento in D major for flute, violin, cello, and guitar with Bent Larsen, Lars Grunth, Niels Ullner, and Jan Sommer, the music of Michael Haydn. And from the highly prolific Elder Haydn, sometimes referred to as Papa Haydn affectionately, one of his earlier keyboard sonatas we're going to hear is the sonata in A-flat major, Hoboken 17, number 46, from 1768, Bart van Oort, the fortepianist.

0: Performed on a fortepiano, we heard Bart Van Oort in the sonata in A flat major from about 1768 by Franz Joseph Haydn.
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0: Thanks for joining me. I'm Diana Blaze. And a bit later on this hour, we have a summer symphony by Milarton. Beautiful, beautiful 20th century symphony. I think you're going to enjoy. But first, one of the first works written for what was then a very new instrument, the saxophone, by Jean-Baptiste Singeli, who lived from 1812 to 1875. He was a Belgian violinist. And here's his first quartet for saxophones, Opus 53, written in 1857, performed by the Copenhagen Saxophone Quartet.

0: the Copenhagen Saxophone Quartet. Their performance of the first Quartet for Saxophones, Opus 53, by Jean-Baptiste Singeli.
1: 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I invite you to call the station at 203-268-9667 to learn more about the audition process. 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
0: Erkki Mäkinen was a less well-known composer than his compatriot Jean Sibelius from Finland. He was quite well-known at home, but internationally he basically has been in the shadows of that giant Jean Sibelius. He wrote six wonderful symphonies. I encourage you to explore his music. And the symphony number 4 is entitled The Summer Symphony. A beautiful third movement has wordless voices that probably were used first here as part of a symphony. And there we'll hear a soprano, a mezzo-soprano, and a contralto joining in the forces with the Tampere Philharmonic Orchestra, Leonid Grin directing the symphony dating from 1912, the Summer Symphony of Erkki Mäkinen.

0: the Tampere Philharmonic Orchestra. Leonid Grin was their director. And in the third movement, we heard the voices of Pia Frönd, soprano, Lili Paasikivi, mezzo-soprano, Laura Nykänen, contralto. The Summer Symphony, the Symphony No. 4 of Erkki Mälartin.
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0: Hello, I'm Diana Blaze. I'm glad you could join me today. The Clarinet Concerto of Aaron Copland will open this hour. Actually, it's a concerto for clarinet, strings, harp, and piano. We're going to hear a classic performance with Benny Goodman. We have also harpist Laura Newell, Abba Bogan, the pianist, and the Columbia Symphony Strings. Clarinetist Benny Goodman and the Clarinet Concerto of Aaron Copland.

Benny Goodman with the Columbia Symphony, and the Clarinet Concerto, the Clarinet, Strings, Harp, and Piano Concerto of Aaron Copland. Music from Venezuela in the form of a Mazurka Apasionata by Agustin Barrios. We'll hear their Spaniard performing it, however. His name is Stefano Grondona. Beautiful performance on an authentic historical guitar from the Museo of Music in Barcelona. This is from a release that features a number of these guitars. Stefano Grondona, the music by Agustin Barrios.

Stefano Grondona, the guitarist, in the Mazurka Appassionata by the South American composer Agustin Barrios. Now here's a little-known piece of piano music by Manuel de Falla. This is Serenata Andaluza at the piano, Alicia de la Rocha.

0: Alicia de la Rocha, the pianist, and the Serenata Andaluza of Spanish composer Manuel de Falla.
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0: And continuing in a Spanish vein, we're going to hear a sinfonía by Spanish composer Joaquín Turina, who has a vast amount of piano music, which was largely subsequently orchestrated. We're going to hear one of those, the Sinfonía Sevillana, Opus 23 of Turina, and unusually enough, a German orchestra will be performing it for us. See what you think. Here's the Hamburg Symphony Orchestra, Miguel A. Gomez Martinez directing.

We were at the Hamburg Symphony Orchestra under Miguel A. Gomez Martinez in the Sinfonia Sevillana of Joaquín Turina.

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2: And good afternoon. For this hour, we have music of William Grant Still, as well as Nikolai Rimsky-Korsakov, who you know was a career naval officer, and he never resigned his position. But he was put in charge of the naval bands, and he became an expert on wind instruments, therefore, because that's what the bands played on. And he composed a great deal to expand the literature of wind playing. So not too surprising, one of his earlier works is this quintet, which is quite charming, for piano and winds in B-flat major from 1876. We'll hear a Russian group of musicians performing it. Alexis Nasatkin is the pianist, and recorded in Moscow, 1975, Nikolai Rimsky-Korsakov's Quintet for Piano and Winds.

0: pianist Alexis Nesetkin, and we also heard a team of Vishrev, flutist Sokolov, clarinetist Krasovine, the bassoonist, and Demim, the hornist, in the quintet for piano and winds in B-flat major from 1876 of Nikolai Rimsky-Korsakov.
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0: William Grant Still, who lived from 1895 to 1978, wrote a ballet based on a legend of Martinique, and it's called La Guayblaise, which means she-devil in patois. And we're going to hear a performance of that. Here's Isaiah Jackson conducting the Berlin Symphoniker, La Guayblaise of William Grant Still.

0: a performance by Asaya Jackson with the Berlin Sinfoniker of the ballet La Guiblesse, the She-Devil, from A Legend of Martinique, the ballet by William Grant Still.
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0: And good afternoon. I'm Diana Blaze. Thanks for joining me. We're going to start off this hour with a waltz by Chopin, one of my personal favorites, the Waltz in A Minor from the Opus 34, No. 2, the pianist Mikhail Pletnev.

We heard pianist Mikhail Pletnev in the waltz in A minor, opus 34, number 2, by Frédéric Chopin. Manuel Ponce rests his international fame largely on a song which is most loved, called Estrellita. But back at home, he has quite a collection of symphonic music and also small-scale works that are very Mexican in style and very idiomatic and wonderful stuff for most of us to still discover. And this is one of those pieces, the Balada Mexicana, the Mexican ballad dating from 1914. We'll hear pianist Eva Suk and the State of Mexico Symphony Orchestra as led by Enrique Batis.

0: Enrique Batis led the State of Mexico Symphony Orchestra, and Eva Suk was the pianist in the Balada Mexicana, a work from 1914, the Mexican Ballad of Manuel Ponce, on Fine Arts Radio.
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0: From that highly prolific Spanish composer Joaquín Rodrigo, whose writing spanned the entire 20th century, you couldn't call him an early or a late 20th century composer. Many, many concertos written by him, besides the guitar concertos, which are so popular, the Concierto de Aranjuez, of course, being so well-loved and recognized everywhere. One of the lesser-known works is the Concerto for Flute and Orchestra, entitled the Concierto Pastoral, from 1978, and it has a sparse orchestration, just an oboe, clarinet, trumpet, horn, and strings, so that its light texture adds to the mood and the feeling of the whole piece. Here's Lisa Hansen, flutist, and the Royal Philharmonic with Enrique Batis directing the Concierto Pastoral by Joaquín Rodrigo.

The flute soloist was Lisa Hansen and the Royal Philharmonic led by Enrique Batis. And we heard the Concierto Pastoral by Joaquin Rodrigo. And to end up this hour of Afternoon Classics, we're going to hear from the child prodigy who turned Hollywood composer, and very few people know that he was really quite a heavyweight composer in his own right, totally aside from all his wonderful, famous film music. I'm referring to Erich Wolfgang Korngold, and he wrote incidental music to Much Ado About Nothing for the Shakespearean play, and a number of suites were written from that music. We're going to hear the one for chamber orchestra from the incidental music by Korngold. And here's a performance by the London Symphony Orchestra under Andrei Previn.

We heard the London Symphony Orchestra under Andrei Previn in the Suite for Chamber Orchestra from the Incidental Music to Much Ado About Nothing, the music of Eric Korngold on WMNR. I'm Diana Blaise, and thanks for joining me today. Stay tuned. We have lots of great music coming your way here on Fine Arts Radio. And I wish you a very good evening.

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Hi there, and welcome to Exploring Music. This is Bill McLaughlin. Our theme this whole week has been music fit for a king, and something is sort of stirring up a populist, I guess you would call it, impulse in me. I thought we'd start today's show with a couple of great composers who were rewarded for their brilliance and their importance to their countries, not by nobility, but by the country itself. I'm thinking of Norway, in the case of Edvard Grieg, and of Finland, in Sibelius' case. In both cases, the governments of the country made awards to composers, speaking for the people as a whole. They said, "You are important to us. We want you to have time and comfort enough to compose." So for Grieg, this meant moving to Trondhagen. And I'll let our pianist, Leif Ove Andsnes, tell the story from here. He writes, "On the outskirts of Bergen, sitting on a headland with wide views overlooking the fjord, is Trondhagen. The drawing room, now preserved as a museum, still contains Grieg's Model B Steinway piano dating from 1892. Having lived in Bergen for many years, I have long cherished an ambition to record a selection of pieces written for this instrument in this lovely, high-ceilinged, wood-floored and wood-paneled drawing room." Let's hear now Leif Ove Andsnes playing the music which Grieg composed for his beloved Nina, celebrating their silver wedding anniversary in 1892. Here is Wedding Day at Trondhagen.

Music composed by Edvard Grieg for his 25th wedding anniversary, Wedding Day at Trollhagen, played by Leifova Ansnes on Grieg's piano in that room in which the composer worked for so many years. Let's move even further north to Finland, to the year 1914, when Jean Sibelius set to work on his Fifth Symphony. He wrote later that these opening measures portray God opening the gates of heaven and hearing his orchestra begin to play. We'll hear the first two movements.

0: Wow, that's a wild tempo of that last section. This was the Oslo Philharmonic under Marius Jansons. We've heard the first two movements of Jean Sibelius Symphony No. 5 in E-flat major, a work which Sibelius began in 1914. He completed it in time for his 50th birthday celebration in 1915, which was a big national event in Finland, and then continued to revise the work, which found its final form in 1921. Sibelius was always cherished by the Finnish people, and the Finnish Senate had given him for years a lifetime stipend to help him in his composition. You're listening to Exploring Music, and our theme this week has been music fit for a king. We just heard two pieces which are fit for a king but paid for by the people. Drop us a line. 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
0: Well, let's conclude this week by going back to England. We started in England with Handel at the beginning of the week. There's always been a strong connection between English nobility and some very good composers. And I'd like to bring you one that sort of misfired. This is a composition by Frank Bridge.

Early in 1911, while he was orchestrating The Sea, Frank Bridge tried his hand at some self-promotion. He entered a competition which was sponsored by, and I'm not making this up, the Worshipful Company of Musicians. There was a competition for the Coronation March. George V was to become King of England. Bridge wrapped up his score, took it into the post office, and sent it off. The auditioners took off the title page to ensure anonymity and marked it as number 79, and in the end, no prize was awarded. They sent the music back to Bridge, who scribbled on the envelope, "Coronation March." Damn. We just heard a performance now by the BBC National Orchestra of Wales under Richard Hickox, and I think that's a pretty good piece for the coronation of George V. Too bad he didn't get to hear it, but we did. Another piece from the same year, 1911, was composed by Edward Elgar. It's true, Elgar wrote some coronation marches too. A lot of composers have. But the Symphony No. 2 of Elgar is dedicated to the memory of Edward VII, who had died in 1910. Edward VII, son of Queen Victoria, born in 1842, had been heir apparent longer than anyone in English history, including the present folks now. He was known as the Uncle of Europe. His nephews included Kaiser Wilhelm of Germany, the Tsar Nicholas II of Russia, King Alfonso of Spain. As his cousins, he had King Albert of Belgium, King Ferdinand of Bulgaria, Queen Wilhelmina of the Netherlands. Only on the throne for about 10 years. Let's hear the second movement, a beautiful larghetto from a symphony dedicated to the memory of Edward VII. This is George Schulte with the London Philharmonic.

Beautiful performance. George Schulte leading the London Philharmonic. The second movement, Larghetto, of the Second Symphony in E-flat Major of Edward Elgar. Work conducted by Elgar himself on the premiere, May 24th in 1911 at Queen's Hall. The work dedicated to Edward VII. I'm looking at that date, May 24, and can't help but think that Gustav Mahler died just about a week before May 18th. There's some echoes of Mahler in that beautiful music. Edward VII was succeeded by George V, who lived till 1936. Paul Hindemith was living in London at the time that George V died and composed a beautiful, sorrowful piece called Trauermusik, composed it overnight and played it on the BBC the next day. But I thought we'd hear a much more joyful piece for our last of the week. George V died, and of course the throne did not go, as many had supposed it would, to his eldest son, whom we still call the Duke of Windsor, because he abdicated. He wanted to marry an American woman who was divorced. So his younger brother, Bertie, became King of England, George VI. For that occasion, the young, not then Sir William Walton, created a coronation march, which he called Crown Imperial.

Music Fit for a King, the coronation march called Crown Imperial, music of Sir William Walton. This was Sir Charles Groves conducting the Royal Liverpool Philharmonic Orchestra. A nice, lively performance. 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Hope you've enjoyed it. Hope you can join us next week. In the meantime, here's Orpheus to play music for the Royal Fireworks.

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I'm Bill McLaughlin. 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
2: Good evening, and welcome to Friday Evening Classics. This is Kurt Anderson. We've got a lot of great music lined up for you in the next 5 hours. This hour, we'll hear music from Leonard Bernstein's West Side Story. Next hour, we'll hear Mozart's Violin Concerto and a Schubert Piano Sonata. In the 8 o'clock hour, there'll be Anton Bruckner's Symphony No. 5. Next, we'll hear a performance by pianist John Bayliss of music from Leonard Bernstein's West Side Story. Music that's transcribed and improvised by John Bayliss. We'll hear the prologue, Tonight, One Hand, One Heart, Maria, and the finale. Pianist John Bayliss in the music of Leonard Bernstein from West Side Story.

Pianist John Bayliss in his own transcription and improvisation of music of Leonard Bernstein from West Side Story. We heard the prologue, Tonight, One Hand, One Heart, Maria, and the finale. 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Kurt Anderson, your host. Music of Richard Strauss next, work written in his last year as a student composer. We'll hear from 1881, his Symphony in D Minor. The Hong Kong Philharmonic Orchestra is conducted by Kenneth Schermerhorn.

0: Music written when Richard Strauss was 17 years old. We hear this symphony in D minor. Kenneth Schimmerhorn led the Hong Kong Philharmonic Orchestra here on Friday Evening Classics.
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0: Welcome to the 7 o'clock hour of Friday Evening Classics. This hour we enjoy a violin concerto by Mozart and a piano sonata by Franz Schubert. We'll listen next to one of the five violin concertos that Mozart wrote. The first three were really written in as a set, and we'll listen to the second of those, the concerto number 2 in D major, Kirk Listing 211. Performing for us this evening, we'll hear violinist Itzhak Broman, with James Levine conducting the Vienna Philharmonic.

The Vienna Philharmonic was conducted by James Levine. We heard Mozart's Violin Concerto No. 2 in D major, Kurkelisting 211, with Itzhak Perlman as violin soloist. Next on Friday Evening Classics, we'll listen to the last instrumental composition of Franz Schubert. That ends up being his piano sonata No. 21 in B-flat, Deutschlisting 960. This work, part of a set of three different piano works that Schubert wrote after the death of Beethoven, completed just a few weeks before his own death, will be performed for us this evening by pianist Mitsuko Yoshida. Franz Schubert's Piano Sonata No. 21.